0: The Love Song Waltzes by Johannes Brahms, played there by the Leipzig Gewandhaus Orchestra, conducted by Ricardo Chailly.
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0: The music of Samuel Barber is up next, and very broadly, I suppose, there are two kinds of classical music. Pure music, which isn't necessarily about anything, and pieces that are ostensibly depicting a particular story or based on a story or poem or something. Again, very broadly. Strictly speaking, this piece by Samuel Barber isn't depicting anything, but boy, do I get vivid images in my head when I hear it. And this is always fascinating to me. I'd be curious to hear if you hear anything similar, because right from the start, I hear sleepy neighborhood streets and front porches with lazy swings and rocking chairs, maybe at sunset. In other words, just a lovely American tableau. The Violin Concerto by Samuel Barber. And Akiko Myers will be the violinist here with Leonard Slotkin and the London Symphony Orchestra.

0: and Akiko Myers violin with the London Symphony conducted by Leonard Slotkin, the Violin Concerto by Samuel Barber.
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0: John Williams is 94 this year. It was amazing that he's still working with Steven Spielberg. He contributed the score to Spielberg's latest, Disclosure Day. Here's a bit from a classic John Williams score from E.T.

0: John Williams absolutely firing on all cylinders there. Adventures on Earth from the score to E.T., and we heard the composer himself conducting the Boston Pops Orchestra in that performance. I'm Steve Seal.
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0: A Reverie by Germaine Taillefer, played here by trumpeter Mary Elizabeth Bowden with the Cassia Ensemble.

0: The Piano Concerto No. 2 by Franz Liszt. Andre Watts at the piano there with the Dallas Symphony Orchestra, conducted by Andrew Litton.
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0: The Suite Italienne by Igor Stravinsky is kind of recycled music. He knew that he had good stuff, and so he reused it for this chamber piece. It's a music that was originally written for his ballet, Pulcinella. But for my money, these are really some of Stravinsky's best tunes. Some of them are based on very old melodies, actually, by the Italian composer Pergolesi, but not many. Most of these are Stravinsky originals. Misha Maisky plays cello here with Martha Argarish at the piano, the Suite Italienne by Igor Stravinsky.

0: It's quite a performance. Misha Maisky playing cello, Marta Argerich at the piano. Stravinsky originally set that for violin and piano, but cello and piano works quite well as well. The Suite Italienne by Igor.
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0: This is from the French composer Louis Fourenc, who was a French composer of the 19th century, lived from 1804 to 1875. These days, we're learning quite a bit more about her and her works, and particularly her symphonies are starting to get programmed more and more. And this is her third, the Symphony in G Minor of Louis Fourenc.

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0: Karol Szymanowski was a Polish composer of the late 19th, early 20th century, and a significant young modernist composer in Poland during that time. And we'll listen to his Violin Concerto No. 1 this evening with Bai Baskrida playing the violin here. Wasily Patrenko conducts the Oslo Philharmonic.

0: The Violin Concerto No. 1 by Karol Szymanowski, played by Bajubor Skrida Violin, with the Oslo Philharmonic, conducted by Vasily Petrenko.
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0: The final completed work by the American composer Dominic Argento premiered in 2014 at the Minnesota Beethoven Festival is called Seasons, and it's a setting of the poetry of Pat Solstad. Autumn, winter, spring, and summer in that order in this work, and we'll hear from the singers led by Matthew Culleton.

0: Seasons by Dominic Argento, sung there by The Singers, conducted by Matthew Culleton.
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0: WC is associated most closely with the musical setting of Maurice Maeterlinck's play, Pelléas and Mélisande. Jean Sibelius, a couple of years prior to WC, though, wrote incidental music for a production of the play, and it probably holds the distinction of being the second best-known setting. Arnold Schoenberg's is maybe up there, too, but we'll skip that one for tonight. And here's Sibelius's

0: That's how Jean Sibelius set the tale of Pelias and Melisande. Yeah, and we heard it performed by the Israel Philharmonic Orchestra, conducted by Zubin Mehta. I'm Steve Seal. Thanks.
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0: Sandy's Portrait by Sergio Assad. Sandy Bolton and his wife Phyllis made big contributions to the University of Arizona to ensure that their guitar department remains strong. And in doing that, they also attached David Russell to the university as an artist in residence for life. David Russell performed that music by Sergio Assad on Music Through the Night. It's really great to have you here tonight. I hope you're doing well. I'm Jillian Kahn. We'll hear a string quartet by Niels Gade coming up in just a minute, and still to come, a Mozart piano sonata.
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0: Sometimes it's not what you know, but also who you know. And Niels Gade knew a lot of people, like Robert Schumann and Felix Mendelssohn. They were teachers of his, so naturally they had an influence on Gade's music. Here's some of that music by Niels Gade, a string quartet performed by Ensemble Midwest.

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0: one of the more popular pieces by Brazilian composer Breno Blauth, his Concertino for Oboe and Strings, performed by oboist Andres Spiller and Camerata Bariloche on Music Through the Night. It is always great to have your company so we can enjoy this music together. I'm Jalene Kahn. 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Coming up in just a couple minutes, we'll hear a cornerstone of classical music, one of the most recognizable and loved symphonies of all time. 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

0: Rachel Portman was the first female to ever win an Academy Award. She did that in the mid-90s for the movie score for Emma, and she was nominated for the film score for the Cider House Rules in 1999. 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
0: You are not seeing or hearing double on this performance. It's Concerto No. 8 for two violins by Antonio Vivaldi.

0: Carl Maria von Weber had a fruitful career, but only wrote two symphonies. That was Symphony No. 1, performed by the BBC Philharmonic Orchestra with conductor Juan Homena on Music Through the Night. I'm Jeline Kahn. Thanks a lot for being here tonight.
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0: 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We heard the San Diego Chamber Orchestra led by conductor Donald Barra on Music Through the Night. 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
0: From John Rutter's Requiem, this is The Lord is My Shepherd, performed by the choir of Clare College, Cambridge, and the City of London Sinfonia. They're also joined by oboist Christopher Hooker.

0: Pianist Peter Serkin with Violin Sonata No. 2 by Johannes Brahms.
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4: What I like about this collaboration is that it just really did evolve. It was kind of organic in its evolution, and, you know, we picked our repertoire, and we had some things commissioned, and we did some concerts together, and, you know, in this crazy world of ours, you know, very often collaborations can feel a little bit frenetic, and this just kind of evolved because it wanted to.
0: That's harpist Yolanda Condonassis talking about an album that she recorded with guitarist Jason Vio about 10 years ago. Coming up, you'll hear the piece that opens the album and more from Condonassis about this piece of music. That's coming up in about 15 minutes. If we were hosting a spelling bee, you've probably heard the word Polonaise, but you may not have seen the spelling like what comes with this recording. Polonaise, spelt P-O-L-O-N-E-S-S-E. It's music by Anders Larsson, performed here by the Curious Bards.

0: Harpist Yolanda Condonassis and guitarist Jason Vio recorded an album together in 2015. And Sweet Magica by Maximo Diego Pujol opens that album. It's a suite of dances, and we just heard one of those dances, the waltz, on Music Through the Night. Solo piano music by Robert Schumann is coming up in just a minute.
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0: Robert Schumann and Clara Wieck knew each other a really long time before they got married. Their courting period took a long time because Clara's father objected the marriage, and they had to petition the courts for permission to marry. It took about 5 years, but eventually Robert got her. During that 5 years, Robert experimented with the music that he wrote, and this is some of that music called Scenes from Childhood.

0: It's a piece that evokes the emotional world of children through sophisticated music. Scenes from Childhood by Robert Schumann, performed by Lys de la Salle on Music Through the Night. Coming up in just a minute, we'll hear a Haydn horn concerto.
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0: Written early in his career, that's Sir Edward Elgar's Serenade for Strings. William Boughton conducted the English String Orchestra. Original music from Leonard Bernstein is coming up in just a minute.
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3: Hey, it's A. Martinez. 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
0: In the 1950s, Leonard Bernstein turned to an 18th century novel by Voltaire, and his production went through a number of revamps. After all that labor, the music from the show has been a classic for decades. Here's some of it, Bernstein's Candide Suite.

0: Leonard Bernstein's interpretation of Candide by Voltaire. Candide Suite by Bernstein, performed by the Minnesota Orchestra with conductor A.G. Owe.
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0: Violinist James Ennis has been successful since he was young, and he's got some advice for young musicians starting out. He says it's important to enjoy every concert and really every experience as much as possible. Remember that there's a whole lot outside of your control. All you can really do is play your best every single time. And maybe most importantly, try to be the type of person that people enjoy having around, because being nice and easy to work with really matters.

0: a performance that sounds like the music when it was originally written. Bach's Violin Sonata No. 6. And that is partly because we heard Luc Beausejour playing harpsichord. The violinist was James Ennis. I'm Jalene Kahn, and I hope you've enjoyed these performances. Anytime you're curious about who a performer is on the performance you're hearing, you can go to our on-air playlist for more info. That's at yourclassical.org. Thanks a lot for listening with me. Have a great Wednesday.
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0: Oboe Concerto No. 9, Tommaso Albinoni there. That was E. Musici, and Heinz Holliger was the oboist. First Serenade from Rondo, or the Rondo from the First Serenade by Brahms coming up next. He did a couple of serenades. They're both quite charming and precursors to his larger orchestral works, which were pretty much around the corner.
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0: That was the Consecration of the House Overture by Beethoven. The title speaks for the whole piece, the inauguration of a newly rebuilt venue, the Josefstadt Theater in the Viennese suburbs on October 3rd, 1822. That was Jeffrey Tate conducting the Dresden State Orchestra.
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0: That is called Kentucky Rondo. Otto Luening composed it. Lawrence Leighton Smith conducted the Louisville Orchestra. I'm Kevin O'Connor. You'll see our playlist at your class.
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0: Writing grand works was not really in Edvard Grieg's comfort zone. It wasn't the size of the orchestra that gave him pause, it was the length and breadth of a real symphony. Not necessarily for everyone. When he came up with one, though, he was succinct about its future. It must never be performed again, he said. How wrong can you be? No prognostication is ever.

0: Capulets and Montagues Symphonia. That was written by Vincenzo Bellini and Yung-Won Chung, conducted the Orchestra of St. Cecilia. Coming up, something from Sleeping Beauty to get you started into your day, yawning, getting out of bed, and we'll check out A Little Serenade by Lars-Eric Larsen, too.
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0: Mozart's Piano Concerto number 20, third movement, really uplifting work. And Vladimir Ashkenazy was the pianist and conductor of the Philharmonia Orchestra.
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0: 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Naomi Järvi conducted the Gothenburg.
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0: Mozart, Beethoven, and Schubert are certainly three horsemen of their period, but who's the fourth? It's got to be four, right? Opinions vary, but I'd like to add Johann Hummel for your consideration. For starters, Hummel knew all these three men fairly well and was a respected peer. Like his teacher, Mozart, he'd been a child prodigy, and he also had an incredible flair for composition and melody. I guess you could say he was more of a composite of those three greats. If this trumpet concerto doesn't put him in the four, I don't know what would. We'll have it coming up

0: Also used rather famously in the Brandenburgs, a keyboard concerto number 6, third movement by Bach, and that was Richard Tognetti and the Australian Chamber Orchestra. Angela Hewitt, the brilliant soloist there. Coming up, we'll head to England for a little air and frolic and a trumpet concerto from Hummel, too, on the way.
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0: Romanian Rhapsody No. 1, George Enescu. That was Christian Järvi conducting the Leipzig Radio Symphony Orchestra. We'll catch an American standard next from Cole Porter.
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0: Triumphal March from Aida by Verdi. 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
0: Every procrastinator lives by a few golden rules. I know this. Among the most useful, always have an excuse ready when you haven't met a deadline. Take Mozart. He had a lucrative commission to carve out some quick and easy flute pieces. There's only one restriction: meet the deadline. Under pressure in Paris, the excuses began to fly. We'll share some of those with you and hear the flute concerto in all its loveliness, divine glory. Flute Concerto No. 1 coming up from Mozart.

0: 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Speaking of reinterpreting things, Ottorino Respighi had a genius for that.
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0: Ancient Airs and Dances, Suite Number 2, Ottorino Respighi. That was Neville Mariner conducting the Los Angeles Chamber Orchestra. Safe to say that Dmitri Shostakovich was no John Williams, and John Williams certainly no Shostakovich, but they had one thing in common, film. And I'll have an example of that from Shostakovich coming up.
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0: Dmitri Shostakovich was not the first choice to score the 1955 Soviet historical film, The Gadfly. Actually, fellow composer, colleague Aram Khachaturian was originally hired, but he had to drop out due to illness. Shostakovich ended up taking the job a little reluctantly. He was completely broke at the time. The entire film soundtrack ended up being the only music he produced during all of 1955. So he obviously put a lot of effort into it. It's the romance from The Gadfly. Dmitri Shostakovich, Vasily Sinaisky, and the BBC Philharmonic Orchestra.

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0: You know, when I first started in classical radio a million years ago, I didn't pay a whole lot of attention to the backstories of a lot of the artists, including Alfred Brendel. And he always struck me as this rather serious, professorial type with the big spectacles. And he was a very tall man as well. But he was a really funny guy. When you read a lot of his biographies, it says he loves to laugh more. He loved to laugh more than anything. He passed away last summer. And he and his wife, Irene, used to love to entertain at their home in London where he lived. So not at all this austere musician. He really loved things that were a little unusual, he said. So he liked his hobbies were rather grotesque art. Charles Adams and Edward Gorey's art, and also Gary Larson. He said he was fascinated with the grotesque and the fantastic. He collected kitsch, primitive masks, and newspaper bloopers. And he played pretty darn well, too. Here he is playing the Emperor Concerto No. 5 by Beethoven with the Vienna Symphony, led by Zubin Mehta.

0: He passed away last summer in London. Alfred Brendel, who listed his favorite occupation as laughing. So you gotta love that. And he also found the humor a lot, especially in the composers he played frequently, like Haydn and Beethoven. You just heard him playing the Piano Concerto No. 5, the Emperor Concerto in E-flat, along with Zubin Mehta and the Vienna Symphony Orchestra.
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0: To round out the fourth movement of the first string quartet, it's in A minor by Robert Schumann, and this is the Dover Quartet.

0: The fourth movement of the very first string quartet by Robert Schumann, in the key of A minor, and that was the Dover Quartet. I'm Lynn.
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0: Ah, to be in a rocking gondola now that summer is here. That was from Venice and Naples, Gondoliers by Franz Liszt, played by pianist George Bolet. We're going to stay close to the water because that's where the swans hang out.
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0: This is music by Tchaikovsky from Swan Lake. And yeah, I mentioned my grandma had this rather large reproduction. It must have been a Degas painting, but I'm not sure because Degas did so many ballet dancers from Ballet Blanc and Swan Lake. You could tell that it was Swan Lake in some cases. And it was a picture of a little ballerina backstage waiting to go on. You could see the stage and the stage lights kind of bathed her from the front and then the darkness of the wings in the theater. And I remember when I was home ill from school as a little kid, I used to just stare at that and make up all kinds of stories. Well, Swan Lake has a great story. Here's Dance of the Swans, the Boston Symphony, led by Seiji Ozawa.

0: Birds in the Spotlight, Dance of the Swans from Swan Lake by Tchaikovsky, the Boston Symphony, led by Seiji Ozawa.
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0: This is music by François Devien, who was himself a flute player, and this is one of his concertos, the Flute Concerto No. 1, with Andras Odorian and Hans Stadelmeier leading the Munich Chamber Orchestra.

0: The Joy of Autumn from New England Idols by Edward McDowell always kind of reminds me, too, of the autumn-themed movie and music that was written for the Alfred Hitchcock, The Trouble with Harry, which took place in New England. That was pianist James Barbagallo.
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0: This is music from Italian composer Mario Castelnuovo Tedesco, although he spent a good deal of portion of his life in the United States, especially in Los Angeles, where he was teaching at USC and teaching such greats as Jerry Goldsmith and John Williams and Henry Mancini. This is Castelnuovo Tedesco's Guitar Concerto No. 1 in D with Eduardo Fernandez and the English Chamber Orchestra.

0: The Guitar Concerto No. 1 by Mario Castelnuovo Tedesco. Eduardo Fernandez, the guitarist, and Miguel Gomez Martinez was leading the English Chamber Orchestra.
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0: Maurice Ravel loved the waltz. I don't know if he liked to dance it, but he certainly liked to write them. And hear his set of noble and sentimental waltzes with the Minnesota Orchestra, led by Stanislav Skrobacheski.

0: He certainly did love the waltz form. Noble and Sentimental Waltzes by Maurice Ravel. It was performed there by the Minnesota Orchestra, led in a fabulous collaboration that lasted for many years, led by Stanislav Skrovachevsky.
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0: Finland made Sibelius' 50th birthday a national holiday in 1915. They also imposed upon him somewhat to write a symphony for the occasion. He came up with his symphony number 5 in E-flat, but he revised it twice before he reached the final version in 1919. It features the famous swan call motif and hammer blow chords in the finale, so you can wait for that. You'll know when they've arrived. Here's Sibelius' 5th symphony with the Lahti Symphony, led by Osmo Vanska.

0: The Symphony No. 5 by Sibelius, written for his 50th birthday, and he revised it. He wasn't happy with it. It took him another couple of years to revise it between 1915, and finally he got the way he liked it in 1919. That was Osmo Venska leading the Lochte Symphony Orchestra.
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0: This is some music, a folk song treatment by Percy Grainger called Green Bushes, because green is what you want in a shrubbery. And then when I get to shrubbery, of course, my little mind goes off to Monty Python, the Holy Grail with a shrubbery. Anyway, it's one of the best known countryside folk songs in England. And here is the treatment of Green Bushes by Percy Grainger with Philip Martin, the pianist, and the Bournemouth Sinfonietta, conducted by Kenneth Montgomery.

0: some work, an arrangement of an English folk tune, Green Bushes. That's called Lost Lady Down is another name for that one, I think. Percy Grainger's music, and that was the Bournemouth Sinfonietta. Philip Martin was playing piano in there, tucked away, and Kenneth Montgomery leading the whole gang. I'm Lynn Warfel. Thanks for joining me.
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0: Leaves and Trees, written all in lowercase. 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
0: This is music by Haydn written in 1788, and in the next 2.5 years or so, a lot of things happened to him. Prince Nicholas died in 1790, and he'd been employed there at court for 30 years. Yeah, and then when the prince died, they dissolved the musical establishment there, the community, and so he was kind of unemployed for about a few months. And then he was invited to go to London, and a whole new chapter of his career opened up. This is the Symphony No. 90, written for the Olympic Lodge concerts in Paris, and it's performed here by La Petite Bande.

0: Haydn's Symphony No. 90, and that was La Petite Bande led by Sigiswald Kuiken.
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0: Wrapping up, we let the bagpiper take over. 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
10: Here's a little summer music by Mozart. Mozart wrote Eine kleine Nachtmusik in the summer of 1787, wedged into his logbook among sketches for Don Giovanni. But he never wrote down who it was for or why he wrote it. No commission, no dedication, no occasion on record, which is unusual for him since he wasn't shy about naming patrons when patrons were paying. It was functional music in its day, a serenade meant to drift through an open window on a warm night. And now it's the most inescapable tune that he ever wrote. Eine kleine Nachtmusik is 20 minutes ahead. Piano solo music starts the hour. Benjamin Loeb is the pianist for Eugenia, written by Scott Joplin.

0: Fair Melusina Overture by Felix Mendelssohn with Thomas Beecham conducting the Royal Philharmonic Orchestra.
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0: Hi, I'm Scott Blankenship. Mozart logged this as Eine kleine Nachtmusik in his own catalog on August 10th, 1787, so 239 years and 2 days ago. But he left out who commissioned it and why. That's odd for a composer who usually knew exactly who was paying and how much. It was written as a serenade, just light background music for a summer evening, not a concert centerpiece. And yet here we are, still listening to it 239 years later. Here's Eine kleine Nachtmusik with James Galway conducting the Chamber Orchestra of Europe.

0: A Summer Serenade by Mozart. That's Eine kleine Nachtmusik with James Galway conducting the Chamber Orchestra of Europe. Coming up in just a moment, you'll hear a serenade by a composer who was so good at writing them, it actually became part of his nickname. Stay with me.
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0: 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So I promised you another serenade. String serenades by Robert Fuchs were so popular they earned him a nickname. Everyone started calling him Serenade Fuchs. Let's see what all the hubbub is about with his Serenade No. 1, with Christian Ludwig conducting the Cologne Chamber Orchestra.

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0: Hi, I'm Scott Blankenship. The late Andrew Davis had a really significant impact in classical music, with a career that spanned more than 50 years. He was the artistic leader at several of the world's most distinguished opera and symphonic institutions. He led the BBC Symphony Orchestra for 11 years, from 1989 till 2000. That's the longest tenure the orchestra had since its founder, Sir Adrian Bolt. But after stepping down as chief conductor, he stayed on with the ensemble as its conductor laureate. Maestro Davis leads that very ensemble in a tour of the orchestra by Benjamin Britten. Here's Young Person's Guide to the Orchestra.

0: The fourth movement from a serenade written by Arthur Bird. That was Eugene Corcoran conducting the North Texas Chamber Players.
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0: Hi, I'm Scott Blankenship. Glad you're here. So you probably heard that the Schubert family liked to have little informal music gatherings at their house. They were called Schubertiads. Well, next is a piece from the early days of Franz Schubert's career. It might have been played at a Schubertiad, but that's not where it was played first. This Polonaise for violin and strings was first played at a Vienna orphanage, with Franz's brother Ferdinand playing the solo part.

0: Marie-Louise Neunecker playing the horn with the Bamberg Symphony Orchestra, and Ingo Metzmacher was the conductor. The Horn Concerto No. 2 by Richard Strauss. Stay with me. In just a moment, you'll hear two tracks from the new release by John Batiste from this week's New Classical Tracks.
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0: Even though his name is at the top of the page, Zoltan Kodai did not invent these melodies that you're about to hear. He went into the villages of Transylvania and he wrote down what farmers and shepherds were actually singing and dancing to, racing against a modernizing world that was already erasing them. So this was sort of a means of preservation for him. They're all drawn from 17th century peasant tunes, collected from various provinces, material that had survived essentially unwritten for about two centuries, first for the piano and then full orchestra without smoothing off its rough edges. Here's Marajic Dances with the Budapest Symphony Orchestra.

0: Georges Leel conducting the Budapest Symphony Orchestra. That was Marozsek Dances, composed by Zoltán Kodály. Thanks for your company. I'm Scott Blankenship.
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0: About a dozen compositions is all that survives of Paul Dukas' catalog. And that's not because he wasn't prolific. It's because he burned the rest. He was that rare thing, a perfectionist who actually acted on it. Anything he judged unworthy went into the fire. No appeals process. La Prairie nearly went the same way. It was his last major work, and only his friends physically talked him out of destroying it, which might make you wonder how close they actually got. So if the only Dukas you know is the Sorcerer's Apprentice or the Broom Army from Fantasia, here's a piece that almost didn't survive, you'll hear in 25 minutes. By Amy Beach, here's the prelude on an old folk tune. Joanne Polk plays the piano.

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0: We're just a few weeks away from the start of school. Where has the summer gone? Well, if you took a little bit of extra time than normal getting through school, don't be too hard on yourself because Maurice Ravel wrote his only string quartet when he was 27, still a student in conservatory. But the regimented conservatory atmosphere and Ravel's temperament really didn't mix all that well. He was expelled twice. Let's listen to the second movement from his string quartet in F major, played by the Verona Quartet.

0: La Perrie, The Fairy by Paul Dukas with Jan-Pascal Tortelier conducting the Ulster Orchestra.
1: Between backyard breeding and accidental litters, we actually end up with a lot of mixed breed dogs that are some combination of shepherd, pit bull, husky, and they all kind of end up looking very similar to each other, just kind of like your quintessential dog. 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
0: Let's finish the hour in gentle fashion with this sonata for harp by Alan Hovhaness. The harp is played by Yolanda Condonassis.

0: She's just an incredible harpist. Yolanda Kondonassis playing the Sonata for Harp written by Alan Hovhaness. And that's music for this hour. Thanks a lot for your company. I'm Scott Blanken.
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6: Are you one of those people who enjoys somebody coming up behind you and scaring you out of your wits? Yeah, me neither. On the other hand, no composer wants you falling asleep during their symphony, so it's become a snarky little joke to wake up the audience with a sudden blast of music. Haydn did it first with his Surprise Symphony, most famously. This composer followed in his footsteps with the same sort of semi-comic effect in this overture. So some wake-up calls coming up. I'm Steve Seal, sitting in for Jake Armbruding tonight. Glad you're here.